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0: I'm Christine Lisi. A return to Canada for Kawhi Leonard. ESPN's Shams Charania reports the Clippers agreed to trade Leonard to the Raptors for a package that includes a pair of first-round picks. Leonard in 2019 led Toronto to its only NBA championship. Since then, the two-time Finals MVP has spent seven seasons in L.A. ESPN's Amon Shumpert.
1: Kawhi Leonard has dealt with the troubles of the Western Conference for a while now, and he understands how tough that is. I think going back to the Eastern Conference, want to give some balance to the NBA. But when you talk about being able to move the needle, it's much easier to do that, especially during the regular season, get yourself set up for the playoffs in the Eastern Conference than it is the West.
0: LeBron James set to move on after eight.

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1: Plays it inside. USA scores!
0: This is Kicking Balls.
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season is underway, and it started with a bang. LeBron James, the four-time MVP, is returning for a record-setting 24th NBA season, but it will not be with the Los Angeles Lakers. According to our own Shams Charania, James informed the organization it can move on without him, and his agent, Rich Paul, begins exploring opportunities with interested teams around the league. In the NFL, quarterback Brendan Sorsby in the NFL Players Association will not pursue legal action after the league decided against holding the supplemental draft this year. Instead, Sorsby will turn his attention toward preparing for the 2027 NFL draft. And at Wimbledon, Serena Williams returned to singles competition. It came to an end in the opening round, playing her first singles match in nearly 4 years. Williams fell to Australia's Maya Joint in three sets, 6-3, 6-7, 6-3, receiving a standing ovation from the center court crowd as she exited the court. On to the World Cup. Earlier today, Norway punched its ticket to the round of 16 with a 2-1 victory over Ivory Coast. France did the same, winning 3-0 over Sweden. And right now, in the 30th minute, Mexico leads Ecuador.

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0: JC. 453 feet. They're teeing off, and it's 13-2 in the top of the eighth inning.
1: Number two.
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3: High fly ball, deep left center field, way back, still going, going, going, and way out of here. Nearly all the way to the top of the bleachers. Right underneath the video board in left center field. Wow, another bomb from Swanson. His second home run of the ball game. Two-run job, and the Cubs have blown it open. 8-3 over the Padres.
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3: And a high ball. Right field. Si, senor. Launches one deep to right center field into the bullpen, and it's 6-3 just like that.
2: Yordan Alvarez with his seventh career grand slam, his third in the month of June. Astros go to 16-11 in the month, tied for the best record in the American League with the Rangers. July begins with Team USA facing Bosnia in the knockout round of the World Cup. As for the keys for Team USA, ESPN analyst Jeff Cameron.
5: For me, the same way we started in our opening match against Paraguay, our intensity, our discipline, everything. We were at it from when the whistle started. We were dynamic, we were sharp, we were creative. You know, Christian was electric the first 45 minutes. And for me, he's going to be the game changer. You know, he came in the last 30 minutes or so against Turkey A, and you could see him change the game immediately. The way he makes players around him better, he creates chances out of nothing. He's going to be the main star for the U.S., especially he has a point to prove. And when people doubt him, he always steps up and rises to the occasion.
2: USA, Bosnia, one of three matchups on the World Cup slate for Wednesday. Focus on L.A. That's next. 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It's ESPN Radio.
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1: First time in his, you know, veteran career where he was going to go into a season where he was going to be a free agent at the end of the year, unrestricted, didn't have an option or anything. And that was the real indication that the Lakers were making a transition. And look, they had their moments this season. Certainly Luka and LeBron had their moments together, but they were very much growing apart. And so they reached the conclusion here at the end of this season that now was the time to go apart. Certainly there were frustrations that both sides had with each other, the Lakers and LeBron. But I think this is a situation where two sides have grown apart and are looking to move on without each other. And I don't think it's toxic. And I think that both of them can benefit. But also both of them will, I think, miss each other. We're going to see that definitely.
2: Sides have grown apart. But ESPN's Ramona Shelburne says it was pretty clear what the plan was.
3: We felt this yesterday and kind of the day before. But yesterday is really we felt it because LeBron James wasn't really giving the Lakers an answer. When somebody doesn't give you an answer, there's your answer. He wasn't letting them know even that he was going to come back. And I think they did have a conversation last night and again this morning when he officially made it right. And my general 10,000-foot reaction is that having been in L.A. my whole life, I've seen a lot of superstar duos break up. Mm-hmm. I've seen a lot of, and it usually doesn't end well, right? Shaq and Kobe, that was not fun for anyone involved. Kobe and Dwight Howard, that was terrible. This one, Luka and LeBron, pretty seamless. And I think that's about the reaction that everyone in L.A. has, which is it's Luka Doncic's team. This has been in motion really since last summer when the Lakers pitched Luka Doncic on a future with the team. Remember, he signed an extension after that trade. And Rob Pelinka brought a whole binder with plans saying we're going to have cap space starting in 2026. Well, where does that cap space start? It starts with LeBron James coming off the books. And it was kind of known since then that it was heading in this direction. It got interesting when LeBron played so well, but it's not a surprise that we're here today.
4: Now you've got a situation where LeBron's like, well, listen, man, I'm not going to be second and third to Austin Reeves and Luka. Now it's Luka's team. Same as it was when Shaq left for Kobe. Now it's Luka. And LA, by the way, that's a franchise now. That the weight of the world is on Luka's shoulder now until he decides it's not.
3: Yeah, and now it's on Rob Pelinka and the Lakers front office to make good on that promise to him. Hey, you brought a binder. You said we have cap space. Well, that means you got to go get some players. And whether that comes in free agency or via trade, it's on Rob Pelinka now to fill out the roster.
2: Lakers roster now in the hands of the front office. As for the fans in L.A., Kurt Sandoval from ABC 7 in L.A., the reaction from fans?
5: A majority of them, I would say 60 to 70% of them are quite happy. And a lot of that is just, it's not LeBron's fault, but since Kobe's passing, Kobe is on a pedestal that no one's going to match. And LeBron just felt like a rental. Once they had Luka Doncic, LeBron is a very similar scorer. And so he's option one. Then they re-sign Austin Reeves. So you've got two prolific scorers. And LeBron is one of the smartest, if not the smartest, NBA player I've ever covered. And he knows they need to get better defensively. And if you sign LeBron for whatever he's going to sign, you don't have the money to get better defensively. So thus, it's going to be really hard to win a title in the West with San Antonio and OKC. When you go back to what the Lakers were before he came here, they had back-to-back 30-win seasons. And within 2 years, yes, it was in the bubble during the pandemic, but within 2 years, he'd won a championship.

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1: New York has seen some success on the court of late. Knicks with their first NBA championship in 53 years. Liberty, for the second time in 4 years, capturing the WNBA Commissioner's Cup title.
6: To play the shot clock out in knockout.
7: Ionescu! Boom! Before the game, I asked Sabrina Ionescu to give me one word to describe this rivalry with Las Vegas. She said, thrilling. You don't need extra motivation to play Las Vegas.
1: On Prime Video, as the Liberty beat the Aces 93-85 in the Commissioner's Cup Championship. Liberty, first franchise to win two cup titles, also did it in 23. Liberty, 8-3 against the Aces in the regular season, 4-4 in the postseason, 2-0 in the Commissioner's Cup Championship since signing Breanna Stewart and Jonquil Jones in 2023. Breanna Stewart had 25 points. Sabrina Ionescu, 26 points. Spoke with Prime after the win.
8: You spoke to me at halftime. You said that you wanted to see that consistency from yourself in the next 20 minutes. Did you demonstrate that?
9: Yeah, I mean, it wasn't perfect, especially in the third. But you saw a team that stuck together, continue to play with fight and stayed poised. And that's what's most important is we got the win and did it together.
8: I'm so happy to see the smile on your face. Even Stu is giving you the recognition to enjoy the moment because these type of things can ignite a season. And I asked you earlier today if this could be a turning point. Do you look at it now as one of those?
9: Yeah, I mean, absolutely. We have a group that hasn't, you know, even played in the Commissioner Cup together, a lot of new players. And so it's really important for us to be able to do this at home, our first time hosting here in Barclays Center with this crowd. And we just got to continue to build off of this.
8: I also want to talk about your running mate. She just gave you an acknowledgement there. She will be called the MVP in a second. But what is it like every time you strap up with Stewie and you two go for that 1-2 punch?
9: I mean, we know what she's capable of. She does it night in, night out, and that's what's most important. She continues to lead by example, plays both sides of the ball, and we needed every single second of her out on the floor tonight.
1: And the Liberty captured the Commissioner's Cup Championship 93-85 over the Aces. SportsCenter All Night, ESPN Radio, from the basketball court to the grass courts of Wimbledon. A lot of eyes on Serena Williams, her first singles match in nearly 4 years.
10: Down the middle.
11: Just get it in.
10: Maya Joy has just been a legend. One of the greatest athletes of all time that she watched growing up on the telly. And Serena's gone. And we wonder if time has finally caught up with the great, great Serena Williams. But tonight, this is Maya's joint.
1: The three-set loss for Serena Williams and her first singles match in nearly 4 years, losing in three sets to Maya Joint.
12: When we were in that hallway before we walk out into center court, that was the craziest moment of my life. Just watching all the greats and the legends do that. For me to do that as well was just insane. It's difficult to explain. I don't know, it just seems like she's just so much better, like, in general, than you as a person. It's intimidating having to play a match against someone who's achieved so much in their career.
1: 6-3, 6-7, as Serena Williams won the tiebreaker in the second set, but then falls 6-3 in set number three. Falls to 78-4 record in the opening round at major tournaments in her career. To the guys at PTI.
13: Tone, what did you take away from this performance?
14: I am thinking this when I sit down and the match actually starts. I'm thinking that it's a terrible position for Maya Joint to be in.
13: Yeah.
14: Nobody wants her to win. She maybe doesn't even want to win in this. She's won 3 out of her last 18 singles matches. She's up there against her idol. Everybody is cheering for her idol. They have picked out, you know, a complete pigeon, it seems to me. Then I find out she has this great nickname, the Ginger Ninja.
13: That's
14: because she's involved in karate. Just a fabulous nigger. Anyway, yes, I did watch most of it. I thought Serena was gassed early on, but she made a very good comeback, and she played okay.
15: Yeah.
14: She's 44 years old, Mike. I think I expected her to win. I think you expected her to win as well, but I wouldn't have expected her to win a second match. If she wants to continue doing it, God bless. You're a great player. If it makes you happy, keep doing it.
15: Yeah, Tony, I agree. And I thought she moved. I heard you say that early, and I was trying to look. I'm balancing this with hope. It's like hoping LeBron goes to Golden State. I'm hoping Serena wins.
14: Yes.
15: But then I thought she did move better in the second set and early in the third. And then, it sort of crumbled. And I don't know what happens from here.
14: She couldn't cover the whole court, Mike.
15: No, she couldn't.
14: She couldn't cover the whole court.
15: And she had to go to the slice forehand too much.
14: Yeah.
15: Because she couldn't get in position on the forehand to come over the top. I don't want to get too nerdy about it in tennis speak. But, I was sort of into it. But, Tony, I think the greatest athletes, the GOATs, that short list of GOATs in whatever sport, they earn the right to play until you tear the jersey off.
14: Yes.
15: Until they tear it off themselves.
14: Exactly.
15: And so if Serena wants to play, God bless.
14: There is no crowd in the world that doesn't want to still see her.
15: That's right.
14: That's fine if she wants to get. That's fine. If I'm playing doubles with your sister, it's fine.
1: Williams will play double with Venus on Thursday, the first time the sisters have played at Wimbledon since 2016 when they won their title that year. 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How we knew this would happen in L.A. That's next. 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
21: 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Giancarlo Stanton and the American League with one swing is tied it up.
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21: 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Leaf finger, he caught it. Out of here. Mookie Betts. Shohei Ohtani.
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1: Dave Roberts picks up his 1,000th win as manager. Dodgers beating the A's. Mexico, France, Norway advancing to the round of 16 of the World Cup. A couple of marquee names are headed out of L.A. in the NBA.

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4: And I think that both of them can benefit, but also both of them will, I think, miss each other. We're going to see that definitely.
5: Sides have grown apart, but ESPN's Ramona Shelburne says it was pretty clear what the plan was.
6: We felt this yesterday and kind of the day before, but yesterday is really we felt it because LeBron James wasn't really giving the Lakers an answer. When somebody doesn't give you an answer, there's your answer. He wasn't letting them know even that he was going to come back. And I think they did have a conversation last night and again this morning when he officially made it right. And my general 10,000 foot reaction is that having been in LA my whole life, I've seen a lot of superstar duos break up. Mm-hmm. I've seen a lot of, and it usually doesn't end well, right? Shaq and Kobe, that was not fun for anyone involved. Kobe and Dwight Howard, that was terrible. This one, Luka and LeBron, pretty seamless. And I think that's about the reaction that everyone in LA has, which is, it's Luka Doncic's team. This has been in motion really since last summer when the Lakers pitched Luka Doncic on a future with the team. Remember, he signed an extension after that trade. And Rob Pelinka brought a whole binder with plans saying, we're going to have cap space starting in 2026. Well, where does that cap space start? It starts with LeBron James coming off the books. And it was kind of known since then that it was heading in this direction. It got interesting. When LeBron played so well, but it's not a surprise that we're here today.
7: Now you've got a situation where LeBron's like, well, listen, man, I'm not going to be second and third to Austin Reeves and Luka. Now it's Luka's team, same as it was when Shaq left for Kobe. Now it's Luka. And LA, by the way, that's a franchise now. That the weight of the world is on Luka's shoulder now until he decides it's not.
6: Yeah, and now it's on Rob Pelinka and the Lakers front office to make good on that promise to him. Hey, you brought a binder. You said we have cap space. Well, that means you got to go get some players. And whether that comes in free agency or via trade, it's on Rob Pelinka now to fill out the roster.
5: Lakers roster now in the hands of the front office. As for the fans in L.A., Kurt Sandoval from ABC 7 in L.A., the reaction from fans?
8: A majority of them, I would say 60 to 70% of them are quite happy. And a lot of that is just, it's not LeBron's fault, but since Kobe's passing, Kobe is on a pedestal that no one's going to match. And LeBron just felt like a rental. Once they had Luka Doncic, LeBron is a very similar scorer. And so he's option one. Then they re-sign Austin Reeves. So you've got two prolific scorers. And LeBron is one of the smartest, if not the smartest, NBA player I've ever covered. And he knows they need to get better defensively. And if you sign LeBron for whatever he's going to sign, you don't have the money to get better defensively. So thus, it's going to be really hard to win a title in the West with San Antonio and OKC. When you go back to what the Lakers were before he came here, they had back-to-back 30-win seasons. And within 2 years, yes, it was in the bubble during the pandemic, but within 2 years, he'd won a championship. I also think that's part of the fall of LeBron. Not the fall is a wrong word to describe it. The lack of elite legacy to compare him to a Kobe or a Shaq is because he won a title in just a couple of years. There was an enormous expectation, as there always is with the Lakers, that it's championship or bust. But, this is a franchise that has a new ownership group. Dr. Buss is the one that made the Lakers what the Lakers were, the great Laker runs of even before Shaq and Kobe with Magic and Showtime and all that. And since his passing, they've never been the same. Now they sold it to the Guggenheimer Group.

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12: I think it is too much of a given that LeBron is the best player of this era without a conversation and then awarding LeBron the best player of this era. I think that we are actually negligent in not including Steph Curry in the conversation. Even if you want to give it to LeBron, no issue with that, but he should be in the conversation.
13: 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In case you didn't hear the news yesterday, LeBron James is returning for an unprecedented 24th season in the NBA, but it will not be for his ninth season with the LA Lakers. He and Rich Paul, Clutch Sports CEO, have informed the Los Angeles Lakers that the franchise can move on without him because he is going to play elsewhere. We've been speculating where we think LeBron will play next, where he will end his career, but we've looked forward. Let's look back now, CeCe. LeBron James and his tenure as a Los Angeles Laker. We're talking 8 seasons, 1 championship in the bubble with unprecedented circumstances. He won his 4th finals MVP as a member of the Lakers. He broke the all-time scoring record, and he played with his son, Bronny, becoming the first father-son duo to play in the NBA together. When you think about LeBron James as a Laker, what is his legacy, CeCe?
14: I think it's successful, right? You're talking about the second greatest player to ever lace him up, joining an iconic franchise and having an opportunity to have success at the highest level of the sport, which is winning a title. Now, I will say this. You're talking about a 3-month layoff during COVID that aided in that team with LeBron and AD being able to be healthy enough at the end to win the title. If you don't have that 3-month layoff, I don't know how that goes. I don't know what it looks like in terms of the Lakers winning a championship. So I think that that's the demarcation for me in terms of it being successful. Were you able to put up a banner? It's great that LeBron James was able to break Kareem's record and be the all-time leading scorer. It's great that he and his son, Bronny James, had an opportunity to be the first father-son duo to play in an NBA game. But those are individual accolades as far as I'm concerned.

0: to me, it's all about the organization having success, the team success, and winning a championship, and in bringing over the piece that eventually the Lakers were able to flip for Luka Doncic, which should usher in the next decade of Laker basketball. To me, that's what makes LeBron James' tenure as a Laker a success.
1: The word I would use to describe LeBron James' tenure as a Laker is convoluted, because he did win a championship there. He did break the all-time scoring record there. He did become part of the first father-son duo to play in the league. And while he is arguably the second greatest player to ever play the game, I don't think Lakers fans would consider him an all-time great Laker, even though he won at the highest level. Is that a fair characterization, CeCe, that you would not put him in the same conversation as Kobe or Magic or Kareem or Shaq or Jerry West? No. He's not an all-time great Laker, even though he's one of the greatest players we will ever see play. Therefore, it's convoluted. He never felt like LA's own. And I know it's so hard to do the comparison with Kobe, because Kobe is so beloved. Kobe will forever be a Laker. You Lakers fans, they view Kobe through a different lens than they'll probably view anybody else. But it always felt kind of like an arranged marriage. It always felt like there was never that affection for LeBron from that fan base. And there was respect, but not affection. And that's a complicated thing. It's a complicated thing.
0: It was always going to be complicated, Smalls, because there was so much overlap between LeBron and Kobe's careers, right?
1: Yeah.
0: And there was so much debate. Are you a Kobe guy or are you a LeBron guy? I'm a Kobe guy, obviously. I'm a Lakers fan. And, you know, even though he was a draft day trade, he's a homegrown player. So, yeah, I'm going to be, you know, a Kobe first, you know, voice when it comes to the argument or the debate over the greatness of those two players. And so I think that's where it starts in terms of a little bit of the reluctance to embrace LeBron as an all-time Laker great. But his impact on the franchise is undeniable, Smalls. Mm-hmm. And that's the part that I think is a little unfair when we have the discourse about what the last 8 years have been like. Because remember, before LeBron James got there, we were in the abyss. In the last few years of Kobe Bryant, and in the first year of LeBron, it was a lot of meaningless basketball. We went a half dozen years being outside looking into the postseason, and we didn't have a direction. The franchise was rudderless. And then LeBron James gets there. They end up shipping off a lot of those high lottery picks in order to get Anthony Davis there. They build a championship-winning team, and then all of a sudden, Jeannie Buss parlays that into a $10 billion valuation in which she sells the team to the group that owns the Dodgers. So I don't know how you can look at LeBron James' impact on and off the court for the Lakers and characterize it as anything but a success. Even though sometimes it's felt controversial, to your point, convoluted, it's still a success by any metric. And saying otherwise is just being disrespectful to what LeBron James has brought the franchise.
1: Well, let's go to L.A. and hear from Scott Kaplan, one of the hosts of Sedano and Cap on 710 ESPN L.A. He joined Freddie and Harry and gave his answer as to how he would define LeBron James' legacy as a Laker.
2: LeBron's 8 years in Los Angeles equaled, frankly, a disappointment. LeBron came in, and with all the fanfare and all the finals that he had been to over the previous years, there was an expectation that LeBron would deliver multiple championships. One championship, one Western Conference Finals, multiple coaches, lots of personnel disasters. Yeah, there were some records. Even those nights turned out to be big messes. And the night that he broke Kareem's all-time scoring record, AD was pouting on the bench because Russell Westbrook was fighting with an assistant coach at halftime. So I would say, unfortunately for LeBron, it didn't quite turn out the way he thought it would.
1: Disappointment, CeCe.
0: How? You won a championship. How is it a disappointment?
1: Yeah. I agree with that.
0: I don't understand it. They sold the franchise for $10 billion. How is it a disappointment? Anthony Davis, him, LeBron being there, led to AD being traded to the Lakers. The Lakers then traded AD for Luka Doncic, a top five player in the sport that's 27 years old. How is LeBron James coming to the Lakers a disappointment? That doesn't even make any sense.
1: Perhaps Lakers fans expected more dominance, that the LeBron James era would result in multiple championships, that it would be a dominant run for him there, which it wasn't. There was a lot of success. There was a banner that was hung for sure. But that one, for some people, not for me personally, but for some people, has an asterisk assigned to it. Smalls, it was the bubble. It was COVID.
0: Okay. And that's fair. And I hear everything that you're saying, Smalls. Who's had the dominant run over this decade? Who's had a dominant run? There's been 8 straight years with a different NBA champion.
1: Exactly.
0: Who has had a dominant run?
1: Nobody.
0: What are we talking about?
1: However,
0: I think people
1: expected that when LeBron went to the Lakers.
0: No, I understand that people expected that, Smalls, but that's not today's NBA. These teams are too good. These GMs are so aggressive.
1: Mm-hmm.
0: The board is constantly moving. The rules are restrictive in terms of being able to hold on to your core players, even when you draft well, because of the luxury tax and going into the first or second apron. It is so punitive that owners are forced to move on from talented players, and so you have this distribution of the talent base. And in the midst of that, LeBron James has been able to put the Lakers in a situation where they are playing relevant basketball always.
1: Mm-hmm.
0: I don't understand how you can characterize it as a failure. It is a success by any level, by any metric. And anyone that says otherwise is just a hater.
1: Well, we're going to hear from some haters coming up. The phone lines have lit up, CeCe. Let's keep this conversation going. 888-SAY-ESPN. That's 888-729-3776. How would you describe LeBron James' Lakers tenure? We'll hear from you next on Unsportsmanlike, presented by Progressive Insurance.
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4: Informing the Lakers yesterday that he is going to choose a new team. He will be playing elsewhere next season and likely to end his storied career. And CeCe, we've been discussing this all morning long, where LeBron should go next, but also looking back on his tenure with the Los Angeles Lakers and trying to characterize it because it's a tricky one. He is arguably the second greatest player to ever play in the NBA. And a lot of people don't think he's a top five Laker, nor that he's worthy of a statue. We just had Dana.
5: Smalls, he's not a top five Laker.
4: He's not a top five Laker. Do you think he's worthy of a statue?
5: Yeah, I mean, he's going to have a statue. I don't, whether or not you think he's worthy of it, I don't know if that even matters. He's going to have a statue outside of the arena. That's going to happen.
4: Mm-hmm.
5: He won a championship. He's one of the greatest players that the game has ever seen. Like, I think he's the second greatest player to ever lace him up. Now, he's not the greatest Laker, but he's the second greatest player. When you look at the talent, when you look at the success across multiple stops in the NBA, I mean, you're talking about this guy winning finals MVP with three different franchises. That has to matter. So I just don't like the fact that people are being dismissive of LeBron's time with the Lakers, that while people are trying to diminish his legacy, even though we don't like how he's handling his exit strategy from the franchise.
4: I want to dive into this a little bit deeper, CeCe, because you're a Lakers fan. You have been, yes, your entire life. Why is it that LeBron James and Lakers fans, Lakers Nation, never had that connectivity? Why did Lakers fans never find affection for LeBron the way they have other stars that have been there?
5: It's because of Kobe Bryant. There's so much overlap between Kobe and Bron's career that we've always done the versus who you got, Kobe or LeBron. And as a Lakers fan, you're going to say Kobe Bryant. And we're going to be even more fiercely loyal to Kobe's legacy in the wake of the tragedy that happened earlier this decade. Mm-hmm. So that is always going to complicate our feelings toward LeBron James. And then you have what happened yesterday with LeBron saying that the Lakers can move on with their offseason plans because he's moving on from us. It just doesn't sit right with Lakers fans based on how the franchise has treated him for the better part of the last decade. That's the part that's a little bit frustrating, right? There's been this courtship that the Lakers have had for superstar players, and LeBron was no different. Remember, before LeBron James got there, it was about Magic Johnson being, you know, going to meet with LeBron and trying to entice him to come to the Lakers, even though they had a roster chock full of young guys, and it was going to be hard to retool the team in the same offseason that they acquired LeBron. And so there has been this commitment to building the thing around LeBron James, from hiring the head coaches that he wanted to going after the players that he wanted. It all happened up until the point where Rob Pelinka had Luka Doncic fall into his lap. Then, of course, the franchise had to pivot and had to decide to build around Luka because he represented the future, not LeBron. And I think it was at that moment where we started to see the beginning of the end. Mm-hmm. And now that we're here, you would just hope that LeBron would have handled it a little bit better. But unfortunately, we are where we are, and both sides have to function forward. It's just frustrating as a Lakers fan to see the team bend over backwards for LeBron James for essentially 7 years, and for him to handle it the way that he's handled it, leaving the franchise before he even sees what the Lakers do with the cap space that's afforded to him this summer.
4: Because he wants to be in control.

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1: States, Bosnia tonight, 8 p.m. Eastern time. What sort of challenges could Bosnia present to the U.S.?
2: Well, right now, Bosnia are leading the World Cup in goals scored from set pieces. It's not been a great tournament for them, but they certainly have shown how good they can be from corners. If the U.S. remain organized, continue to focus as hard as they are on those minor details, I just feel in terms of quality, in terms of player between the two, the U.S. is by far the better of the two. It's in those small details that the game can be lost for the U.S.
3: Shaka, the U.S. doesn't have a great track record when it comes to being able to compete at this stage of the World Cup against European teams. How does that history factor into your perspective and what you're planning to watch tonight?
2: Well, it shouldn't, is the short answer to that. And while, yes, I recognize that history, the U.S. has never beaten European opposition at this stage of the competition. Because of the expanded format, I think history, a lot of records will be broken. I will also say that this version of the U.S. men's national team is the best I've seen. That game against Paraguay stands head and shoulders above anything I'd seen from any other previous team. And again, I'm not convinced that Bosnia-Herzegovina are that good an outfit, certainly in comparison to the U.S. men's national team. So again, in a tournament that records continue to be rewritten, I expect the U.S. to do exactly that.
1: We're speaking with Shaka Hislop, our ESPN soccer analyst. You can catch him on ESPN FC at 9 a.m. over on ESPN2. Shaka, one of the great joys of the World Cup is getting to see the biggest and brightest stars on the biggest stage, showing why they are worthy of that title. So who's been more impressive so far in this tournament as far as you're concerned? Is it Kylian Mbappe or Lionel Messi?
2: Oh, boy. See, you're asking me to choose between my kids here.
1: They've both been just so spectacular.
2: It really has. And Kylian Mbappe, I think, is delivering kind of what you expected from Kylian Mbappe. Let's remember, he scored a hat-trick in the World Cup final 3.5 years ago. Continues to be one of the standout players, if not the standout player in world football. The thing with Lionel Messi is, since that World Cup final in 2022, he's left European football to come here to the US to play with Inter Miami in Major League Soccer. I had questions as to whether Lionel Messi could still do it against the best defenders in world football. He's 39 years old. Father Time catches up with us all. Yet still, Lionel Messi just continues to amaze in a way that I did not expect. And just kind of affirms his standing as the game's greatest ever player. The short-ish answer to that is, while Mbappe is doing as we maybe expected him to, with a little bit on top, I think Lionel Messi has far exceeded anything we hoped to see from Lionel Messi in this tournament.
3: Shaka, France has seemed like they're in cruise control throughout this World Cup. I'm curious to know from your perspective, who's the biggest challenger to Le Bleu the rest of the way?
2: Well, only two teams can stop France. Lionel Messi's Argentina and Kylian Mbappe's France. We've seen French teams melt down in tournaments before. There's no sign that this is going to happen under Didier Deschamps. And again, I mentioned this is a team that lost in the final 4 years ago to Argentina, that carry that hurt, are now 4 years more experienced, but also a whole lot deeper, far more talented. I'm thinking Michael Olise, who's establishing himself as the best number 10 in world football. You can make the argument that Kylian Mbappe is the best number 9 in world football. This is a far more balanced French team than we saw 3.5 years ago. And again, they lost some penalties to Argentina. So if they play their game, if they don't get in their own way, I see them going all the way to the final again. I think with Argentina being on the other side of the bracket, it will be a repeat of what we saw 4 years ago. Because right now, Argentina

0: When it comes to a gun suicide attempt, all it takes is a moment.
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5: Blue, our wonderful makeup artist, just comes in here and she's like, does anyone want anything? She's like, oh, you know what? If you're going, I'll take a coffee.
6: So I need a coffee.
5: Like, if you're going, I'll take a bar. And she's like, all right, it's going to be on Kendrick Perkins. He gave me his phone. And neither of you batted an eye. You're fine with Kendrick Perkins paying for your meals?
6: Yes.
5: That seems odd to me. Kendrick Perkins, who did not offer you money.
6: He'll give it back.
7: Well, I can Venmo Lou and she can give it to Perk.
6: Yeah, he'll give it back.
5: You're not going to do that.
7: It's Unsportsmanlike here on ESPN Radio, presented by Progressive Insurance. And to close the loop on that, Cece, I'm going to self-report here. I did not give Lou any money to give to Perk.
6: Okay.
7: Did you?
6: Yeah, I didn't. I'm not there. I would, but I'm not there.
8: Just like a month ago.
6: Yeah, but here's the thing. Why does Evan Cohen feel like he's got to narc everybody out?
7: Why are you snitching, Ev?
6: That's what I don't understand. Oh, well, you're not giving Kendrick Perkins the money and they're just running it up on his card to get these coffees. I mean, I don't understand that.
8: I mean, you did steal from Kendrick Perkins.
7: We did not steal from him.
8: That's theft.
9: Well, Lou did, and you did by proxy.
10: I think if you commit a crime in front of Evan or anything questionable in front of Evan, like, that's on you.
8: Yeah, he's
10: going
8: telling.
10: To snitch on you in a heartbeat. Yeah. Yes.
7: You think he'd snitch in a heartbeat only snitch when pressed?
8: He did it to Rob, unprompted once.
6: But here's the thing. He would snitch, and also, I don't think Perk would care.
7: That's the thing. If we know one thing about Big Perk, wonderful guy. I think if he knew that somehow, while Lou was getting him coffee, she blessed us with a coffee as well, he'd be like, great. I'm glad my teammates here at ESPN are caffeinated, and they're ready to go put out some good content.
8: I don't believe
9: but
8: that.
9: But the key word in there is if he knew. He didn't know.
7: Well, first of all, that's if not a key word. That's several words.
6: But here's the thing. If you tell him after the fact, I still don't think he's going to have a problem with it.
9: I don't. But no one did.
8: True.
7: Perk, if you're watching, we love you. Thanks for the coffee.
8: Canty, I don't think if this happened to you, you'd be like, oh, no, it's fine. They were just getting coffee. Like, I don't think you'd do that. I think you paid too much attention to your finances.
6: Here's the thing, Pat. Also, I'm not the one that's paying. I'm going to let somebody buy it for me, and then I will Venmo them the cost of it.
9: So did you?
6: So did I what?
9: Pay Kendrick Perkins the money that you owe him.
6: I didn't pay him yet. I haven't seen him.
8: You said you would Venmo him. You don't need to see him to Venmo.
6: I don't have his Venmo.
8: Oh, you don't.
7: Let me. How convenient. I don't have his number.
10: Let me defend Canty and Michelle on this one. Perk also seems like not the like I'm gonna pay you back, but I'm gonna get you next time.
7: Yeah,
10: right? Like that. That's the type of like
7: it all comes out in the wash type scenario.
10: Like, don't worry about it. Get me next time.
6: Give me next time. Exactly.
9: So when are you guys going to buy Perk a drink?
7: I need to find out when Perk will be here in New York City next, and I will be so happy to buy him a coffee and or a breakfast item.
9: I'm sure you will.
11: Lies, lies, lies, and more lies.
7: I also love the concept of CeCe Venmoing Perk for coffee and Perk not knowing that he paid for coffee.
8: Perk's like, why did you send me $3.50 or whatever?
9: It's also like $5. It's like, here you go, Perk.
6: What's this for?
7: $5 in New York City? Try 10.
9: Yeah, true.
6: Yeah.
7: Well, you know who I think also wouldn't mind picking up a coffee for us? LeBron James. He's got enough money in the bank. He wouldn't mind paying for coffee for Unsportsmanlike.
6: Have you heard our takes? There's no way LeBron James is buying us coffee.
8: Maybe Bronny would. He's pretty rich still.
7: Yeah, again, I don't know if he's tuned into the show, if he wants to buy us coffee. But we've been very respectful of LeBron James, especially as we talk about his Los Angeles Lakers tenure, which did come to an end yesterday, as he and Rich Paul, Clutch Sports CEO, informed the Lakers that the franchise can move on without him because he is going to play elsewhere. CeCe, we've been incredibly complimentary of King James.

0: When it comes to a gun suicide attempt, all it takes is a moment.
1: Heather and I had an argument just like any other couple. 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
2: I'll say it's pretty close to impossible. 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Walrus is in California. 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
3: Good morning, gentlemen. Well, look, before we look forward to where LeBron may or may not play this season, let's consider what just happened here in Los Angeles, where I live. And as I was saying to the great Devin Kane over the phone, I genuinely believe the reason he's no longer a Los Angeles Laker this morning is because he has been the most disrespected and underappreciated person to lead a team to a championship in sports history by that team's fans. It is absolutely ridiculous. This is a national radio show. I'm here to tell you there's more hate for LeBron James in Los Angeles, California than anywhere else in this country. It is absurd. I will never understand it. Me, myself, as a Lakers fan for the last 30 plus years, I will always appreciate what this guy did for this team, where he has played the most seasons over the course of his career, 8 years. Now, as far as where he's going to go, I believe it is going to be the Warriors, and I think it's not because that's the best place for him to win. That would be San Antonio. That would be OKC. That would be, sure, of course, your Knicks, Mark. But honestly, the guy wants to enjoy himself, I think, for this last season, presumably. Getting to play with Steph Curry, who he's really good friends with, got the chance to play with in the Olympics. Getting to play for Steve Kerr, also, who he played with under as the coach in the Olympics. 45-minute flight from Los Angeles, from his home. I don't think playing with pressure in this last season is going to be a happy situation for him. The guy wants to play free. He wants to enjoy himself. And I think that's why Golden State's going to be the place. But I got to tell you, Mark, to finish, if he were to come to MSG, wowee, would that be a scene? But I just don't think it's going to happen, unfortunately, for you.
2: I agree with you. I don't think it's going to happen either. But can I just make this analogy, Dre? Like, what Walrus just said, like, to me, it's like, oh, LeBron wants to do this, right? Like, and he wants to do it for him because it's fun, but it doesn't really get us any closer to the goal. Like, if you're in a relationship, okay, and your partner says, I'd like to just go meet up with my ex for a little bit. Yeah, it sounds fun. That's great. But, like, that's not getting us any closer to our goal of having a better relationship. Like, I don't know if this is the right example. Like, it just, the idea that LeBron's just going to, someone should cater to him because it's the end of his career and he wants to have fun and he wants to enjoy it. If I'm a GM, I'm like, I don't need this headache. I don't want this. This doesn't make my job easier.
4: If you're a GM that's going to get fired, if you have a chance to get LeBron James for the vet minimum and you're like, I don't want the circus, then yeah, you're failing in your fiduciary responsibility
2: to
4: your
2: organization. But you're also failing in putting a team together that can't win at all.
4: Well, can't again. This time last year, Knicks were a can't. So you're being a little more emphatic than I think is possible. And especially from LeBron's point of view, he absolutely believes he's still good enough to join a team that's a playoff team and make them into a contender. Maybe he's no longer the guy that you throw out there with 11 guys and feel like he's going to carry him to the promised land. But a team that can already make the playoffs, he absolutely believes that he's still that guy. And a GM that could get him for the minimum should absolutely believe that that's a move worth making. But before we get too far from what Walrus said, I want to piggyback because I agree. The amount of, like, hatred that LeBron gets from Lakers fans is kind of bananas to me. I was, you know, I did my hit on Freddie and Harry yesterday, and I was just listening to the callers calling in. One guy called in and said his mom can rest easy in her grave because now LeBron's no longer on the team. And it's just like, do y'all remember what the Lakers were before LeBron got there? In the 7 years before they got there, the Lakers averaged 30 wins. Average. They were like one of the worst teams. They were like the Washington Wizards. They were one of the worst teams in the NBA. LeBron comes in within 2 years, 3 years, you're contending, you've got a championship. I know there's other things at play, but that's wild to me.
2: I sort of get it. I mean, look who he followed, okay? Followed Kobe and Shaq. Followed Magic and Kareem. Like,

0: There are so many other players. It's kind of like, and again, you know, Jeter won 5 World Series, so it's not the same. But look at everybody Jeter had to follow, right? Like, if LeBron had won 3 or 4 titles, they'd look at him totally differently. Yeah. But they look at his tenure in L.A. as a failure because he only won one and it was in the bubble.
1: Garbage. Spoiled children.
0: I'm not co-signing that opinion.
1: No.
0: I'm with you. Comparatively, that's what the measuring stick is, it feels like.
1: LeBron did not follow Magic and Kareem or Kobe and Shaq. LeBron followed Julius Randle and, you know, Lonzo Ball. That's who LeBron followed. And you're right. Like, to me, it seems like it's mostly about Kobe. The sense that LeBron was kind of Kobe's rival, and historically, a lot of Lakers fans, Kobe's fans, want Kobe to be the rival to Jordan. They don't love that LeBron kind of leaped over him. And I understand those things. You know, I'm not a big fan of LeBron or, you know, the Lakers organization in general. So I know I'm an outsider saying this. You can't tell somebody who to love. So Lakers fans can love or not love whoever they want. But when I just look at the basketball of it all, and I look at where the Lakers organization was. And oh, by the way, LeBron was going into like year 16 when he got to the Lakers. So, you know, these last 8 years, it was ages 35 to what, 41? He'll be 42 this year. That is not the point in their careers where Magic and Kareem or Shaq or Kobe were winning championships. By then, they were in the twilight. Kareem was winning championships at the end because Magic was carrying the team. But for LeBron to come in at that stage of his career to that team and lead them to a championship was remarkable. And the fact that it seems like a lot of Lakers fans don't internalize that will always be a surprise to me.
0: I can feel your anger, and I understand it. Up next, what does Kawhi's Leonard's move back to Toronto mean for the Eastern Conference? We'll break it down next. It's ESPN Radio and the ESPN app.
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19: A Better Life with Dr. Sanjay Gupta.
20: When we talk about how much exercise someone should get, current guidelines call for about 150 minutes of moderate intensity exercise or 75 minutes of vigorous intensity exercise every week. New study out of the UK makes a strong case for vigorous exercise if and when you can do it. Now, researchers determined that even little bursts of vigorous exercise can significantly reduce someone's risk of 8 different diseases: dementia, type 2 diabetes, fatty liver disease, chronic respiratory disease, chronic kidney disease, immune-mediated inflammatory diseases, major cardiovascular events, and atrial fibrillation. We're not talking about complicated training programs here. 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I'm Dr. Sanjay Gupta, helping you live a better life.
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1: $1.19 million today as part of a deferred money deal that started decades ago and runs through 2035. The payment is the result of the team deferring a $5.9 million obligation from 2000 and agreeing to annual installments with interest instead of paying him up front. Dre, happy Bobby Bonilla Day. Thoughts?
2: Yeah, no, literally, I have a chat thread with, you know, several of my best friends from high school. And as I was coming to work this morning, that was the text I got. Happy Bonilla Day from my dude Cole. So, I mean, yeah, it's... he's going to be getting paid for what, another six years? No, 2035.
1: 9 years.
2: Almost 10 more years. Yeah. Hey, I love it for you, Bobby B. You know, congratulations.
3: Yeah, look, not sure what's more painful for the Mets at this point, having to pay Bobby Bonilla or having to pay Juan Soto. So, I mean, I know the dollar amount's different, but both of them still feel pretty painful for the Mets.
4: This is Bubba's favorite day of the year, Bobby Bonilla Day.
3: Is it really?
4: Yeah, he loves it. He loves when you bring it up. Yeah.
3: Oh, wow. Okay, well, this one's for Bubba.
2: I think didn't Allen Iverson get something similar with his contracts? Like, he's going to be getting paid a certain amount every year for, like, the next ever. So, but I think maybe it's thought that he might have earned it a little more than Bobby Bonilla did with the Mets.
1: All right, Zeno. I'm sorry, buddy. The Yankees' offensive slide worsened in a loss to the Tigers, extending historically poor stretch in which New York recorded just 16 hits over five games and nearly became the first MLB team since 1900 to have five consecutive games with three or fewer hits. Detroit seized early with multiple two-out homers and strong pitching, while the Yankees' starters and bullpen were unable to compensate for the lineup sputter, leaving Aaron Boone to call the week, quote, rough, as key bats, including Cody Bellinger and Ben Rice, struggled through prolonged slumps. Zeno, go ahead.
3: Well, I'll try to keep my emotions in check here. Look, Aaron Boone doesn't hit. He doesn't pitch. He doesn't field. They're not losing because of Aaron Boone, but Aaron Boone is to blame. And there's a difference, because who else can you blame? I mean, the reality is that you don't do anything different with the lineup. Guys aren't hitting. You're not shaking things up. You keep putting fielders out there who can't field. You run the base paths poorly. This is a bad fundamental team. And, oh, by the way, your tone deafness with the media is what really sets you back the most. A guy who is batting 108, you can't sit there and tell me he's having good at-bats. I still believe he's having good at-bats. No, nobody believes he's having good at-bats because he's not hitting the ball. To quote Brad Pitt in Moneyball, if he's a good hitter, why doesn't he hit good? Like, I mean, he's hitting 108. Call it what it is. At least do New York fans the respectability, not insulting our intelligence. Tell us, we're still going to go get him. Everything's great. It's a good old time, guys. We'll be fine. See you guys in August.
2: This is Zeno keeping his cool.
4: Yeah, glad he kept his cool. Yeah.
2: Yeah, I mean, you know, obviously yesterday they ran into Tarek Skubal, you know, the back-to-back Scott Cy Young Award winner. They weren't going to win that game probably anyway. And at least Ben Rice did hit a home run. You know, I'm looking for positives here. Yeah, they're having a June swoon. It's happened with the Yankees in previous years. Elephant in the room, Aaron Judge is not there. That's a big hole in their lineup. And Jazz Chisholm has been in and out of the lineup. I know he's your favorite player after his lollipop thing. But, you know, he's one of the better offensive players on the team as well. So, you know, even though they slid out of first place in the AL East, they still have, I think, the second best record in the American League. So
3: that's just more of an indictment on the American League. Like, you know that flow chart with all the arrows? You know, there's the June swoon is here, right? Then it's the stumble into August, and then it's when we heat up in August and get hot for the playoffs into September. Playoff expectations high, disappointment in playoffs, you know, off-season hype, you know, fast start in baseball, back to June swoon again. So we'll do this whole entire cycle next year.
2: The Yankees are in a better spot now than the Knicks were going, you know, the midpoint of this season. So you never know. Like, you know, Judge will be back, and we'll see what happens.
3: I mean, you know, the championship droughts in New York are getting pretty bad.
2: Mm-hmm. One of them's over. The longest one's over.
4: That's been a whole month since New York has won a championship.
2: Exactly.
4: Horrible times.
2: How can they make it through the day?

0: I'm sorry. Should we talk about your Kansas City Chiefs?
1: Oh! No, I could say my drought has been way longer than yours now. It's been 2 whole years since the Chiefs won a title. What are we doing here?
2: I mean, you know,
1: we're
2: just not doing this with two spoiled people. Like, you know, Bengals fans and those of us that have never seen a chip the world's tiniest violin.
1: Mine was sarcastic. Yes. I don't think Zeno's was, though.
0: No, I wasn't being sarcastic at all. I was being totally honest.
2: Yeah.
0: The championship drought is irritating at this point in time.
2: Yeah.
1: A month.
2: Yeah, a whole month.
0: Okay. All right. 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
3: Hey, this is Rich Eisen. 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
4: Not this year.
5: Okay, well, I mean, I guess you're showing off your golf acumen a little bit here. It's called strokes, yeah. Ryan.
4: It's stable, so it's points, you know. Yeah. Rich, okay. Have you played in the American Century before, Rich? What they do, you know, if you, I know
6: that's
4: that you
6: funny.
4: Know, if you
6: no,
4: get
6: no,
4: a double
6: no.
4: bogey,
6: that
4: you can just pick the ball up.
6: Funny.
5: Okay. Okay. Yes, I do remember. So you're taking points.
4: Yeah,
5: so
4: yeah,
5: it's not do, okay. So it's points. You're not saying, all right, I shot an 80 no. today because you're picking up. I see. Okay, yeah. My bad. See, now I'm showing off my. This is why I play enough, but not nearly enough. Okay, at all, dude, at yeah. all, to the point where Performance Golf reached out to me, and if I'm not mistaken, they reached out to you.
4: Oh, you're doing it.
5: Well.
4: Yeah,
5: I am.
4: Yeah.
5: Yeah. Are you with JT Thomas as well, or you have a different instructor?
4: Martin Chuck. Martin Chuck's been helping me out.
5: Yeah, because they reached out to me, Ryan, and they said to me, listen, your golf game is perfect for us because we can help. And I'm like, can you just leave out the because we can help part and just call my golf game perfect? Can we just, you know, because I've been waiting my entire life to hear that in reference to my golf game. And they said that, you know, they could find my root flaw and work on that. My response was, what if I have plural root flaws?
4: Yes.
5: What do we do there? But they, you know, he's a savant, man. He talked about my left shoulder needing pointed down on the ground. And that's the one thing I got in my head. What have they told you?
4: Mine was, you know, I was staying connected really with my arms. And it was so amazing that they could take a video, do their little analysis, and I would say in a matter of 10 swings, I felt so much better.
5: Yeah.
4: I think with me and you both, like, and most golfers were, you know, we're never going to be scratch players, but I like playing, but sometimes I'm standing over the ball just thinking, gosh, I hope I hit this thing because I feel so uncomfortable. And so for me, like, what I figure that it did for me is now I have a thought, right? Okay. I don't have nine thoughts.
5: Right.
4: I have one thought.
5: Right.
4: And that root flaw that I have
5: is
4: not staying connected and breaking my arms. And so they gave me one thing to think about. I think about that when I'm standing over the ball.
5: Yes.
4: And voila, it fixes 10 different things that I do wrong. Yeah. And right now I'm hitting the ball way better than I've ever hit it, especially going into this tournament. So I'm like very excited about it and very thankful for Performance Golf.
5: Well, me too. You know, unfortunately, though, I hope I didn't now have wit say fewer points are going in your direction. I hope this doesn't wind up with less candy for you.
4: No, I just judge it based on how tan he is. When we show up, he's going to be so tan. Yeah. I'm like, okay, Witt. Like, so you've been playing four or five rounds a week. Yeah. I gotcha.
7: So last year, Witt was T41 with 12 points.
5: Okay.
7: Ryan, you were T51 at negative 1 point.
5: All right.
7: And Rich, I won't say what you were.
5: That's fine. Go ahead, Chris. It is what it is.
7: You were T88 with minus 60 points.
5: Yeah. It just the double bogey train just kills you.
7: Yeah.
4: It's hard to get off that train, too. But now that you have your root flaw figured out.
5: Again, it's the left shoulder. If I get the left shoulder pointed down, but then I've got to turn from the upper back, not the hips. You know what I mean? Like, that's... But that's an age thing, maybe. I don't know. But you're right. Like they, you know, I'm going to work with them on Thursday next week, and then get out there and hopefully not be DFL adjacent at the
4: end. I'm nervous. The whole chipping and putting thing. You know, I still need some work at that.
5: Okay.
4: You know, we've talked it. We've worked it a little bit and talked about it. But I certainly do have my root

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0: outcome. It really is nothing like it. And on a Master Sunday, don't bother me. I mean, it's that simple.
1: Check out. Leave me alone.
0: You know, and then when it's over, you just want to go play. Number one is the World Cup. And I'll be honest with you, I don't know if I would have said that in previous years. But I know it's maybe recency bias, but this has been nothing short of amazing and epic, and can't get enough of it. And, you know, we're putting up Harry Kane just... Is this from today? Is this the shot from just... Yeah, this is from within the last hour. We're giving you the most recent to this utterance of this word into this microphone moment of joy, epicness, defeat for the other team. And the drama is just ratcheted up to the ultimate
1: degree. The only thing, too, is...
0: It takes a month and a half,
1: In too. Some of the other sports, you can have guys you've never heard of maybe win a golf tournament or have a great moment, a David Tyree or a big home run. In the World Cup, especially this year, it's all the stars. Harry Kane, one of the best players in the world. Yeah. He scored both goals for England today. We're seeing it with Mbappe and Messi and Haaland. Like, yep. It is star-powered and star-driven.
0: And I'm with you until Cape Verde takes the whole thing down. And that's my power rankings of sports tournaments brought to you by SoFi. Get your money right. All right, we wrap up this show with the newest charter member of the Walker Kessler fan club. That's O'Shea Jackson Jr. How about that? 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
1: 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We finish up this show with O'Shea Jackson Jr. back here in the flesh this time.
2: Yes.
1: After zooming in yesterday with the LeBron news that just broken. Mm-hmm. No contest wrestling. You and TJ, who's on it later on today?
2: We're just yapping together.
1: Very good. And you brought your Patrick Foxy t-shirt.
2: Yes, Patrick Foxy, man. Okay. I'm very excited about it. I'm leading a cartoon series. And, you know, right now we're still trying to get support and people funding. So anything is always, you know, greatly appreciated. YouTube, Patrick Foxy, and patrickfoxy.com.
1: Do you know what would be helpful to get the word out is if Patrick Foxy could play power forward for the Los Angeles Lakers.
2: Whoa.
1: That'd be helpful.
3: Whoa.
1: That kind of feels like that might be, I don't know.
2: I'm excited about our Blizzard offense.
1: Blizzard.
2: Right. It's about to swarm.
1: What do we call it? The Snowtime Lakers?
2: Snowtime, baby.
3: Snowtime.
2: Yes, sir.
1: Here it is. Walker Kessler.
2: My God.
1: Yeah. Apparently, the Lakers no longer have control of a first-round draft choice between now and 7 years from now.
3: 33, yeah.
1: And have committed $435 million to Luka, AR, and Walker Kessler. This is it.
2: Listen, man, I'm also a Rams fan. You know how I feel about picks.
1: Okay. Who cares?
2: Yeah.
1: Gotcha.
2: You know?
1: Yeah. So you like the moves that have been made?
2: For the situation, yeah.
1: Okay.
2: I do. I like that we keep our size. I like the defensive plugs that we have added. And from what I can see, fairly everybody can shoot. And so I'm okay with that.
1: Okay.
2: I mean, what else am I going to be?
1: No, I understand what you said. That was yesterday where I'm like, you're really okay with this. You're like, no, it just happened. Terzo in Iowa. Let's sneak in a call of one of our regulars before we get out the door. Terzo, what's up, bud?
4: Yo, what's up, Ridge? What's up, O'Shea? What's up, guys?
1: Hey, what's up, Terzo?
4: Hey, yo, so I was a little taken back by LeBron saying that he wasn't going back to the Lakers. I know I've been on the show saying that I would like him to finish his career there. But it is kind of exciting, though, to think that if the Warriors are able to do what they're saying they're going to do and bring in LeBron, you know, bring back Green, and then try and get AD into the fold, you know, street clothes, seems like that's going to be just so many fun events.
1: I don't think that's going to happen.
4: Rich, I can wish.
1: No, I know that. No, I just don't think Anthony Davis is. That's not happening. If Butler comes back healthy, you know. And thanks for the call, Terza. We're out of time, and I just wanted to sneak in because I know you've been on the hold for quite some
4: time.
1: Appreciate
4: you guys.
1: Right back at you. Have a great fourth. That Curry, Draymond, LeBron, Porzingis, and Horford, right? And Butler comes back healthy, right? No? Yes? I understand that, you know, how advanced in years they all are.
2: I was about to say.
1: I mean, gotcha.
2: Yeah.
1: But sometimes people wise beyond their years, that helps too. And Kerr being the one to figure it all out, you know, that's not a bad run at it. Certainly if you've already got these pieces together.
2: I mean, the craziest thing about that is everybody's going to be looking at LeBron and the Warriors and like, what does that, you know, that relationship mean? Him teaming up with Al Horford is the real story, because he stopped Al Horford time and time and time and time again from having any success. So they got to be mortal enemies. I just don't see that working. I think he's going to the Eastern Conference.
1: You think he's
2: going
1: to go to the Cavs?
2: Bro, it is hard out here. And if you look like after the trades, every team got two guards that are just going right at you from the jump. And it's a fast paced Western Conference. Go to the East.
1: Where the Knicks are. Okay.
2: Yeah, where the champs are.
1: Bing bong.
2: You know, get you a real challenge.
1: No contest wrestling. Everybody check that out later on today. For those listening on the radio, I'll be back in this chair in about a week.
2: You're leaving?
1: Soon. Oh, yeah, I'm tapping out.
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1: Beats and a lady in the streets.
2: And we thought, like,
1: him going to the Live Tour was the most embarrassing thing that would come out about film.
2: Feels like, think again. Think again. Those eyeballs said, think again. Meanwhile, Tiger redefining how we're scoring in the PGA starting in 2028, 29. The Tiger is redefining. There's going to be relegation. There's going to be two levels. He's writing the new history.
1: He's rewriting the new history,
2: and Phil Mickelson is getting drunk on Aperol spritzes and asking women to measure his putts. I just don't understand.
1: Yeah.
2: Kevin Spacey thinks this is an insane fall from grace. Let me just say that. Again, and we have to call it out. Like, not enough people have called it out. This guy has slid through for so long. He had so much grace. This guy was given so much grace. But now, thankfully, as you say to yourself, again, like you said, the amount of chances you get, the amount of mulligans you get at a club before you're kicked out, and that's the third club he's been kicked out of.
1: Yeah.
2: So three country clubs can't be wrong. Am I right? When three country clubs are kicking your you-know-what out, then it's you, bro. He's
3: not two.
2: He's a,
1: not two, not three, not four. Not
2: three. He's 4 months away from celebrity boxing. That's it. You four. Watch.
1: You watch.
2: You watch. I mean, I'll take him. Who would you like to see him up again? I would take Phil Mickelson getting his butt kicked by not Jose Canseco, Ozzy. It should have been Jose, but Ozzy slid in the last second.
1: And no one checked the tattoos. They're like, oh, it's his twin brother.
2: Check the tattoos. Let's take a break. We have one more segment, and then hour two, we got two guests. All right? Shall we take a break?
1: This is my thing about Phil Mickelson. I'll say this as we head out to the break. You oftentimes athletes want to prove something to their dads who didn't approve them. Tiger Woods was Phil's daddy. And he's trying to prove something to his daddy.
2: That's right.
1: By making other women call him daddy.
2: And you're not going to get it. By making the wives of your friends call you daddy. It's not going to happen. Here's little Ozo Motley. Charlie Tuna taking you to break. Cut Chemist Suite. It's the Sklar Brothers filling in for Jim Rome on Westwood One. Stay with us.
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9: You know, it's funny, when I think back to what the typical American dinner looked like when you and I were kids, there's usually some kind of meat featured at the center of the plate. Vegetables are there, but often thought of as a side dish. More and more, though, we are coming to realize that a plant-based diet, with little or no meat even, is going to be a healthier way to eat for just about everyone. New study out of the University of Hawaii Cancer Center found that eating a high-quality plant-rich diet that includes whole grains, vegetables, and fruits may prevent cognitive impairment even when people start that diet in their late 50s and 60s. Yeah, it's important to make sure you're getting enough protein, fats, complex carbohydrates. Just because you cut out or even cut back on meat, though, is not a license to eat whatever you want. Focus on eating whole, real foods. I'm Dr. Sanjay Gupta, helping you live a better life.
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0: from Southern California, this is the Jim Rome Show with guest hosts Jason Randy Sklar on Westwood One.
1: Was that a little smoother? A little bit of smoother of a
2: good splice.
1: Jason Randy's got a nice splice.
2: Good splice. Yeah,
1: good
2: job.
1: Splice. It's the Sklar brothers. We're back filling in for Jim Rome. I'm so excited to talk to this next gentleman. He is someone we watched as tennis fans, as a player. He went up to number 4 in the world, which is very difficult to do, 20 career titles, and then went on to coach Andre Agassi and the aforementioned Andy Roddick. Excited to get in and talk about a little bit of that with him. Andy Murray and Coco Gauff. We're, of course, talking about the great Brad Gilbert. Your analysis is fantastic, and of course you're wearing a bucket hat. How are you, Brad Gilbert?
3: I'm good, guys. And you know what's funny is I'm reading the text coming down to me, and it says, Brian Kenny has Hall of Fame hair.
1: That's right.
3: And I'm like, I'm the opposite. I'm the old bald guy who's covering up with a bucket hat.
2: And it looks like you're coming to us from a Big Five sporting
1: goods. Yeah, dude, so nice they let you just in the back stock room to let
2: it. Sounds like, hey, man, we need more of those Nike shoes.
3: No, you know what? The front of my, I have a

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7: A better life with Dr. Sanjay Gupta.
8: As someone who's been married nearly 25 years, I'll tell you, there's a lot of great things about having a spouse. And according to a new study out of the University of Miami Health System, marriage might even be linked to a lower risk of cancer. Why? Well, the researchers said people who are married are less likely to engage in risky behavior. They're more likely to get a nudge to go to regular preventive medicine appointments and screenings. And they have a partner to share the load of family obligations, household chores, and finances. No one is saying you should get married in the pursuit of better health. But if you are single, how can you build a strong support system to maybe get some of these same benefits? Do your own research, find out what's important, and then hold members of your squad accountable and let them hold you accountable as well. That can provide a lot of support. I'm Dr. Sanjay Gupta, helping you live a better life.
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19: I'm Christine Lisi. 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He is the A-list center Luka Doncic asked the Lakers for, notes ESPN's Brian Windhorst.
20: So you look at the upgrade and how he fits alongside Luka Doncic. I think they couldn't have done better in getting a guy they could actually acquire, who will fit alongside him. Scouts I've talked to today who say, listen, Luka is going to be perfect with Walker Kessler. He's going to roll off of those screens. He's going to dunk. He's going to protect their backside on the rim.
19: Lakers also agreed on free agent deals with guards Quentin Grimes and Colin Sexton. Day one NHL free agency, Maple Leafs with a major move. They signed two-time Stanley Cup champ goalie Sergei Bobrovsky, 3 years, $21 million. Team USA faces Bosnia and Herzegovina, round of 32 at the World Cup tonight. Harry Kane scored twice, broke Pele's all-time World Cup goals record. England beat Congo DR 2-1.
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23: Shannon Pitt, who's number two in your list of kings?
24: I gotta go with the king of pop, Michael Jackson. Finally watched the Michael movie, The Family, outstanding, breaking all kind of records.
23: Sure.
24: So yeah, going with Michael Jackson, king of pop, number two.
23: I'm going to go off the board a little bit. I'm going to go completely fictional. Mufasa. I mean, he was the original Lion King. I know Simba was celebrated, but Mufasa was king of the forest before it became Simba. That's an easy one for me.
25: And what did Simba sing because of Mufasa? I just can't wait
23: to be king because dad was king already.
25: Such a great king Mufasa was.
23: Thank you.
25: Yeah.
23: So Mufasa off the board for me.
24: But did Mufasa ever have to worry about Joe Jackson, though? That's what I want to know.
23: Yo,
24: up here talking about
25: his
24: Mufasa.
25: Name was Scar.
23: No, he had to worry about Scar.
24: But Michael had to worry about his brother, too, because Jermaine was trying to take the spotlight. And you saw what Marlon was trying to do out here, trying to do this little Marlon dance during the victory talk. Mufasa didn't have to put up with Joe.
23: You're right.
24: Michael did.
23: You're right. All Mufasa put up was death.
26: No.
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15: Not all screen time is created equal, and a new study out of Sweden is helping us understand this even better. So researchers followed more than 20,000 people over nearly two decades and determined that passive screen time, like sitting on the couch and watching television, raised someone's risk of dementia. But if they did something active, like reading, puzzles, or interacting with other people, this same group of people saw their risk of dementia drop. Just like you gotta put the work in to keep your body in shape as you age, you basically have to do the same thing with your brain. A couple things I have found to help: working to learn something new every day, whatever it might be, challenging yourself in some way every day, and really importantly, staying socially active. Some days that means meeting friends in person. Other days, maybe an email, a text, or a phone call. Just stay engaged. I'm Dr. Sanjay Gupta, helping you live a better life.
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